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1: A video of a woman from Des Moines is getting a lot of attention on the internet because of what she was doing in said video, which is not terribly, you know, uncommon. She was sawing wood. Okay. A lot of people cut wood. People do projects all the time, right?
2: Right.
1: Couple of differences here. First of all, she's in a Home Depot.
2: Oh.
1: Second of all, she's using a handsaw. And third, she's pregnant. Now,
2: hold on. There's a lot going on there.
1: There is, yeah. Now, the pregnancy thing, I don't know how much that really matters to the story, but it just kind of seems a little insensitive that she's pregnant and she was being forced to cut her own wood at a Home Depot. Apparently, this woman's name is Lauren. She lives here in Des Moines. I don't know which Home Depot location it was, so we don't want to point out anyone in particular, but she said that she needed wood cut, and the employee at Home Depot handed her a handsaw.
2: Yeah.
1: And told her to do it herself.
2: And it wasn't like a small piece of wood.
1: No, it was like a 2x4 at the very least.
2: Yeah, it was pretty good size.
1: Yeah.
2: And she's got a toddler in the shopping cart.
1: Right.
2: With her as well.
1: And so she starts filming herself as she's cutting this wood.
3: They got me cutting this myself. The arm workout.
1: How about I can do it? The toddler goes, how about I can do it?
2: Yeah.
1: No, girl, no.
2: I love it. That's hilarious.
1: But yeah, she shows this video of her struggling, trying to cut this piece of wood. It looks like it's not even being braced correctly. It's moving all around. I mean, she could have gotten hurt.
2: She definitely could have gotten hurt.
1: And apparently that's a big liability if you're in a Home Depot, because if you get hurt in a Home Depot, it is their responsibility.
2: Well...
1: So, and then, of course, she posts this online and people are freaking out. They're making all kinds of comments. One person says, as someone who worked at Home Depot before, if a manager would have seen this, they would have written up the employee. They should have cut it for you. And they have actual, like, power saws that will do this for people. So I don't know what the employee was doing.
2: That's the thing. Like, I obviously have never had to buy wood at a Home Depot that I can think of. But I would assume that if you walk up to them with a piece of wood and say, can you cut this? They would go... Yeah, sure.
1: Yeah.
2: They wouldn't just hand you a handsaw.
1: I'm not even pregnant, and I would ask for that service at a Home Depot.
2: Well, I mean, I think if they saw you walk into a Home Depot, they would automatically assume that you would need help.
1: I do look a little bit helpless.
0: Mm-hmm. 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
1: I saw a discussion about this, and it kind of made me laugh because it's, you know, just in time for Halloween.
2: Mm-hmm.
1: Things that scare us, and I'm not talking about, like, you know, scary movies or people jumping out at you. I'm talking about the characters that scare us that are not supposed to scare us.
2: Okay. All right.
1: So this discussion was about, you know, oh, yeah, you know, there's these characters in various TV and shows and movies, and they're not supposed to be scary, but I'm just so unsettled by them. And, like, one of the persons that was talking in the thread was saying that Beavis and Butthead scare them.
2: Yeah, I mean, I could see that.
1: How?
2: They're creepy looking.
1: Is it just how they're drawn? Is that's what's weird, or is it?
2: I mean, they're literally cartoon characters, so yeah.
1: Another person said Mr. Rogers is puppets.
2: Okay.
1: I will say Lady Elaine, very unsettling looking.
2: Yeah, a little creepy.
1: A little bit nightmare fuel.
2: A little bit.
1: And Daniel Tiger, too.
2: Oh, no, Daniel Tiger's cute.
1: Daniel Tiger's cute. Okay, Daniel Tiger, the cartoon, turned out cute. Daniel Tiger, the actual puppet,
2: is cute.
1: Looked like one of those puppets they find like 100 years later.
2: Mm.
1: And they're just like, this is a very delicate puppet because it was made back in the 1800s. That's what Daniel Tiger, the puppet, looked like on Mr. Rogers. I didn't realize that was such an unsettling thing for me. That just like opened up a whole thing for me.
2: Yeah, he looks frightened all of a sudden.
1: Some other answers. Robert Stack, the host of Unsolved Mysteries.
2: Okay, I could see that.
1: Pee-wee Herman.
2: Yeah, he's creepy.
1: For me, and I think I've talked about this on the show before, but for me, the character that always scared me that is not supposed to be scary at all, Janice from the Muppet Show Band. From the Electric Mayhem.
2: Okay, interesting.
1: I believe she's the bass player in the band, and she's got the long blonde hair, and she wears the glasses, and she's got the kind of like stoner vibe going, mm-hmm. as they all do.
2: Big lips.
1: Yeah. I have had legitimate nightmares about Janice from the Muppet Show. Save that clip.
2: Gonna leave that one alone.
1: No, I'm serious.
2: Okay.
1: I used to have these weird nightmares where the head of Janice would float in a cloud. Remember that boss from, or that bad guy from the original Mario game that like threw the little spiny guys? It was like that. Janice from the Muppet Show, her head was floating in a cloud and it would just hover over me and like terrorize me no matter where I went.
2: Wow. When do you see your therapist again? Because we have questions.
1: I know. I gotta find out what that's manifesting.
2: Mine's an entire genre.
1: Whoa.
2: Mine's not just one specific character. Mine is an entire genre.
1: Okay.
2: All of those damn Christmas claymation movies.
1: Oh.
2: All of those characters. Every single one of them. Even Jack Frost. He's probably the creepiest.
1: So like the Rudolph Frosty, special?
2: Rudolph and his weird, creepy claymation red nose. Like, all of those. I just don't like the way their arms move. They just are so creepy.
1: Do you just have a thing against, like, claymation in general?
2: No, because one of my favorite movies of all time is Nightmare Before Christmas.
1: That's where I was just going. I was like,
2: there's just something about the ones from the late 60s, early 70s that just creep me out.
1: I know you're not alone in that, because I know other people who are very, mm-hmm. off put by those movies and those shows. I guess I just don't see it, but is there one particular character that did it for you?
2: All of them. Jack Frost probably would be the scariest one, where he's like white with the blue hair or whatever.
1: Yeah.
2: That one I don't like at all. And he gets mad and he turns red.
1: Is that the one with the heat miser or whatever his name is?
2: Sure, that guy. I don't like that guy either. I just don't like any of them. The way their like eyes blink, they're just creepy to me. It's like if your dolls came to life and started singing Christmas carols. No, thank you.
1: I mean, I get it. I get what you're saying. However, have you ever had a Muppet's head floating above you on a cloud?
2: Again, you really need to talk to your therapist.
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0: It's Des Moines' greatest hits, 93.3 KIOA with Luke and Jeremy. Good morning.
1: Morning.
0: Jeremy, I was so mad over the weekend because I feel like I missed out on a chance to really stock up.
1: Okay.
0: So I have had a Hy-Vee gift card just sitting around with in and amongst all my like coupons and other gift cards and stuff. Mm-hmm. And I finally remembered to grab it and take it with me to the grocery store when I did my weekly grocery store shopping this past weekend. And I'm thinking, okay, I'm just going to use whatever's left on this, knock off a few bucks from my bill. It'll be great. Everybody loves to save money.
1: Yes.
0: And so I go, and I'm being very conscious because everything is expensive now. So I'm being very conscious of what I'm buying at the grocery store. You know, I'm trying to make good choices. I even got to the point where I was getting some ground beef and I'm like, you know what? A whole pound of ground beef, kind of a lot for me. I'm just going to get a half pound. Things like that. And so I get up to the checkout counter and I'm feeling pretty proud of myself. I'm like, look at me. Like I did really well. This is going to be great. And I go and I start checking out. And it comes time to pay, and I hand the cashier the gift card, and she boops it, hands it back to me. She's like, you know, this is done if you want it. And I was like, whatever. And I look at my total, and my total was like $22. Mm-hmm. I was like, this is fantastic. That gift card had $100 on it.
1: Why didn't you check it before you went?
0: I don't know. I figured it already had like taken a bunch off because the scratcher thing on the back where the number is.
1: I never scratch that, by the way.
0: Well, you're supposed to because they have to like read that number. So I figured I had already taken it to the grocery store at least once and maybe didn't use all of it. So maybe there was only like, I don't know, 10 bucks, 10, 15 bucks left on it.
1: Can I help you?
0: Please.
1: Use the app.
0: Fine.
1: Put the gift card in the app because when you do that, one, the little scratchy thing, you do that and it doesn't matter anymore. But two, you always know how much is on it.
0: Yeah.
1: Because it's always there for you. We get Hy-Vee gift cards for Christmas from Aaron's family, mm-hmm. which is an amazing Christmas gift, by the way.
0: Yeah.
1: And they just are on my app. So every time I go to Hy-Vee and I open my app to give them my little code or whatever.
0: Sure.
1: It's right there and it tells me how much money I have.
0: That is the lesson that I think I've learned from this is to always check what the balance is on any gift card. Because if I'd have known that I had $100 on that gift card, I would have stocked up.
1: You would have gone nuts.
0: I would have gladly paid $120 for my groceries, knowing that I actually got $220 in groceries.
1: You would have bought a whole pound of ground beef and an extra box of Uncrustables.
0: Heck yeah, man.
1: He's an adult.
0: I'd have splurged for the 15 bucks rather than...

0: than the 10.
1: On the way with Luke and Jeremy.
0: Start your day, your week, your whole life laughing.
2: Whoa. Wow. 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
0: Bring them over to the radio. They're going to love my dad jokes.
2: Yeah, they are.
0: Those are coming up next. 93.3 KIOA.

0: things they understand, though. Gotta think I'm funny, other people never laugh, though. Dad jokes.
1: Brought to you by the Funny Bone Comedy Club, your laughter destination.
2: Let's go and do some laughter.
3: Yeah.
2: Jeremy.
3: Let's see if we can make that happen today.
2: Yes. I know you're ready for dad jokes this week.
3: Very tired, so who knows?
2: Ooh. So I can catch you off guard with some of these.
3: Possibly.
2: Ooh, I love that. Hey, Jeremy.
3: Yes, Luke.
2: You know, gas prices are really high right now.
3: It's true.
2: Yeah, I had to go to 3 different dealerships for test drives just to run my errands.
3: Really? Really? How you start?
2: I'm waiting for her to be like, well, that sounds illegal.
3: How would, why? Why would you do that to people?
2: To, you know, run my errands.
3: Mm-hmm.
2: Use somebody else's gas. Hey, Jeremy.
3: Yes, Luke.
2: Why do cows have hooves and not feet?
3: I don't know why.
2: Because they lack toes?
3: lack toes. Yep.
2: And that particular lactose, I tolerate.
3: Okay.
2: Because I'm lactose intolerant?
3: I got it. There's a weird foot thing there that I'm trying to avoid.
2: Okay, you're bringing that up.
3: Mm.

0: Jeremy.
1: Yes, Luke.
0: What kind of what kind of pants do ghosts wear?
1: Plants and pants, very different.
0: Yes.
1: I don't know.
0: Just a pair of normal jeans.
1: Normal jeans.
0: It's a big word for Elmo.
1: Got it. Cool.
0: Just a pair of normal jeans.
1: Yep.
0: Kind of pants that ghosts wear. Ba-da-ba. Jeremy. Man.
1: Yes, Luke. I love when he gets uncomfortable. It's great.
0: Because I hate...
1: It's great.
0: You. Just hate you.
1: That's a good joke. I like that one.
0: It's not the joke.
1: I like that one.
0: Jeremy.
1: Yes, Luke.
0: I'm creating a dating app for witches and wizards.
1: Oh, okay.
0: Yes, it's called Bumbledore.
1: Bumbledore. Who's Bumbledore?
0: Have you ever seen the Harry Potter movies?
1: No.
0: Oh, my God.
1: I haven't. Is that a Harry Potter thing?
0: Yes.
1: Okay.
0: The main old guy wizard is Dumbledore.
1: Aren't they all old guy wizards?
0: No. Some of them are full children.
1: Cool.
0: I refer back to my original statement of, I hate you.
1: I'm sorry, I've never seen Harry Potter.
0: You just, even just being exposed in life, you should know some of the Harry Potter terminology.
1: The only thing I know is Hermione because somebody called me that once.
0: Why?
1: Because they thought that was my name.
0: Oh my God.
1: So, okay. That's all I got.
0: Somebody actually came to you and was like, you look like a Hermione.
1: They read my name as Hermione. They read Jeremy as Hermione.
0: It's like a Swedish J.
1: Apparently, I don't know why.
0: Okay. Hey, Hermione.
1: Yes, Luke.
0: So this owl was telling me about this party he went to.
1: Oh, I like owls.
0: I couldn't understand a word he said, but it sounded like a hoot.
1: Okay, that one's good.
0: Oh, you like that one, dude.
1: I like owls.
0: You do like owls. I thought I might get you back with that one.
1: Know your audience.
0: Yes.
1: Don't know Harry Potter, but I like owls. There you go.
0: Hermione.
1: Stop.
0: I was in the attic the other day, and I found an 80-year-old painting.
1: Oh.
0: I asked him to leave.
1: I don't understand.
0: I found an 80-year-old painting.
1: Yeah? That's an old painting.
0: It's an old person painting.
1: Oh.
0: That I found an 80-year-old painting.
1: Okay. Do the owl joke again.
0: No.
1: I like that one.
0: No, and I'm going to stop calling you Hermione because I actually like Hermione.
1: Okay, good.
0: I do not like you.
1: Good.
0: All right, one more here.
1: Yes, Luke.
0: Hey, no. Too early. Hey, Hermione.
1: Oh, you like me again.
0: No, thanks. I don't.
1: Thanks for that.
0: Now I'm just doing it to spite you.
1: But you enjoy
0: Hermione!
1: It.
0: Hermione!
1: I'm not going to respond.
0: Germanini.
1: I've been called that too. Yes.
0: What do you call a sick cup of espresso?
1: I don't know.
0: Coffee.
1: You have to cough when you say that. That's how the joke works.
2: Dad, your jokes are not very good.
0: This segment is funnier than you think. It's her. It is all
1: right.
0: Her.
1: I'm the
0: ruining
1: bad one.
0: It. I know people laugh because they tell me they laugh.
1: I'm the one that screws up your bad dad jokes.
0: Yeah, they're not bad. They're not
1: they
0: all
1: are.
0: Bad.
1: They're terrible.
0: They're mostly good.
1: They're not.
0: I like them.
1: They're not good.
0: Those are my dad jokes this week. It's Luke and Jeremy ish on KIOA.
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2: Where the temperatures don't matter.
3: Nothing matters because it's just hot.
2: Yes. Sunshine today for the middle of October and 89 for the high.
3: You know, fall.
2: What state is this? There will be a breeze, but still, nearly 90 today. Mostly clear tonight, a low around 61, and then sunshine tomorrow, cooling off a bit. We even have a chance for some rain as well. A high of 74.
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0: replacing the ink cartridges in the current printer you have.
1: Didn't we talk to somebody that did that?
0: Mm-hmm.
1: Like, they threw away their old printer and just bought a new one anytime it ran out of ink because it was cheaper.
0: Exactly.
1: That's crazy.
0: I think I remember seeing it was something like $65. Some of the office supplies places have printers for $65 or so. And it was cheaper than going out and rebuying all the ink. And then that's not to say, you know, these ink subscription things, which are just a complete hassle. Because just imagine buying your printer, feeling like you own this device in your house. And then somewhere, some company is locked you out of it because your subscription has lapsed or whatever.
1: That's everything we own now.
0: Exactly.
1: Our cell phones do it. Our streaming services.
0: Mm-hmm.
1: I got a thing from my Disney Plus. Apparently it's getting ready to expire, but it's connected through my cell phone. So my cell phone provider has to figure out what's going on with that. I can't even watch Disney right now.
0: Seriously?
1: Yeah. I pay for it, but I can't watch it because apparently there's some sort of thing going on.
0: Hold on. You're paying for it and you can't even watch it?
1: Yeah.
0: Oh, I hate it here so much.
1: Yep.
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2: There's a new hot place for everyone to eat soon coming to Jordan Creek Town Center. We'll have that story in just a few. But first, your buzz is presented by Invisible Fence of Central Iowa, where freedom meets protection. Well, Halloween is going to come a day early for kids in Ames this year, with the city moving trick-or-treating back to Friday, October 30th. You know, like the old days. The reason, well, Iowa State has a home football game against Oklahoma State on Halloween, and the city wants to avoid having trick-or-treating and game day activities happening at the same time.
3: Okay, that makes sense.
2: Yeah, citywide trick-or-treating will run from 5:30 to 7:30 on Friday, October 30th, instead of the usual Halloween night. So Ames families will want to have those costumes and candy ready a day earlier this year. So like the old beggar's night.
3: Like the old beggar's night?
2: I mean, it's back on the 30th like
3: it used
2: to be. It
3: happens to be the night before because of a football game. It's not like the old beggar's night. But they're not trying to keep him away from the hoodlums.
2: No.
3: They actually have a reason. It makes sense.
2: Yes, they do.
3: Okay. Well, construction season has now moved into the fall. Fall road construction season is ramping up across Des Moines, and that's because of that heavy rain that we had back in September.
2: Oh, yeah.
3: Man, the biggest projects are at the Southwest and Northeast Mixmasters plus westbound I-80. The Mixmaster project is a $114 million upgrade that will replace the old loop ramps with stacked flyover bridges, meaning fewer of those tight merges. Thank you.
2: Mm-hmm.
3: Crews are also working on the median near Hickman Road and bridge decks around 29th Street. Starting Sunday night at 8:30, westbound I-80 will have overnight closures between exit 123 and exit 118, with traffic detoured onto University Avenue. More paving and lane closures are expected through October and November, with even some targeting the completion to be in early December. And a reminder for drivers, fines double in Iowa construction zones, so slow down, put the phone away, and give crews plenty of room.
2: Well, a new Mediterranean restaurant is coming to Jordan Creek Town Center. Do you like Mediterranean food?
3: Love it.
2: Yes.
3: We eat it a lot.
2: Medi's plans to open up in 2027. It's going to take over the old On the Border location, which has been closed since February of last year.
3: I thought they tore that down. What did they turn? Oh, they tore down
2: Joe's Crab Shack. Yeah.
3: Okay.
2: This is going to be the first Iowa location for Medi's. They feature chicken shawarma, hummus, falafel, rice bowls, grilled meats, and Mediterranean salads. 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And Medi's is not the only new restaurant coming to Jordan Creek. Of course, Kura Revolving Sushi Bar is opening up in just 10 days.
3: Yay!
2: And that's in the old Panera location. They're bringing their conveyor belt sushi. And then Yard House is also coming next year. That'll take over the old Joe's Crab Shack. They're building a whole new building for that one.
3: It's like they tore it down.
2: Yes. And then Ugly Dumpling is going to move into the old Bar Louie space nearby in the village.
3: Okay.
2: So there's your update on everything coming to Jordan Creek Town Center.
3: And how many of those are you going to actually eat at?
2: I could probably do Medi's for sure. Kura, I don't know.
3: Come on. We're going to go eat sushi. You and me, we're doing it. We're doing it.
2: That's the buzz this morning. It's Luke and Jeremy here on KIOA.

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1: Well, I mean, I want to say the good news is it's going to be lovely today, but it's actually going to be hot. Yeah. 89 degrees is the high today. But here is the good news. It looks like maybe temperatures are going to start going down slightly over the next few days.
2: Mm-hmm.
1: So maybe it'll feel like fall by December. I don't know. We'll see. I'm not a weather person, clearly. Tonight, mostly clear at low around 61. I almost said 81. Whatever. Doesn't matter. Really doesn't. Sunny tomorrow, more clouds. Chance of rain, high near 74.
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1: Halloween is getting closer and closer. We now have the times for all of the communities around Central Iowa to do their trick-or-treating. Of course, we don't do Beggar's Night anymore. Now it's just like every other town in the country. Nothing special about Des Moines anymore.
2: Well, y'all have a weird time thing.
1: That's the thing. So basically, I was going to say, most of the communities around Central Iowa are doing their trick-or-treat times from 6 to 8 p.m., okay, on the 31st. Mm-hmm. And Jeremy sees this, and she just goes off on a whole tirade. I don't understand why you guys have a time limit.
2: Yeah.
1: What? Can you explain to me what this Wild West of Halloween and candy you came from?
2: So I'm looking it up right now. Like, growing up in Joplin, Missouri, when you wanted to trick-or-treat, you would just go trick-or-treat. I didn't have to wait until 6 o'clock. If I wanted to go at 5, I could go at 5. If I wanted to go at 4:30, I could go at 4:30. Nobody would be home, but you had your own time frame. You weren't restricted to 6 to 8 p.m. Like, you only get that amount of time. That's it. Once 8 o'clock hits, you're done.
1: Well, now I want to know if this is how it is in other cities around the country.
2: Well, I'm looking right now just at Joplin, just to see if maybe I'm wrong, but it says there is no specified date or time for trick-or-treating in Joplin, Missouri.
1: So not even a

0: date? Like, you can go today? Just knock on the door with a costume?
1: You could, but they would think you were stupid. But there are a lot of local, like, Halloween events that are happening. Trunk or treats, things like that.
0: Yeah.
1: You know, 3 o'clock in the afternoon on the 23rd, whatever. So those things happen. But the fact that there is a schedule, there is an actual schedule for each city as to what time you can trick or treat. Who polices this? Is there somebody, are you going to get in trouble if you show up at 5:45 at someone's house to trick or treat?
0: No.
1: What if you're there at 8:05? Like, what happens? Why is there this set time?
0: I think it's just it's a matter of respect for the people that are giving out the candy. Like, if you are going to give out candy, you know that you can be done and you should not expect any more people to knock on your door wanting candy after 8 o'clock.
1: I feel like that's kind of common knowledge just in general. However, the fact that you have to lay it out and say, this is the time, you are only allowed to do this from 6 to 8 p.m. in all of these cities, makes no sense to me.
0: I think it just helps people plan. Because, like,
1: what do you need to plan? You know it's Halloween. You know kids are going to show up and they're going to be asking for candy.
0: So you have to be on, like, guard all day and all night?
1: I mean, kind of.
0: No, that's insane.
1: I'm not sitting down with my mom when I get home from school and be like, okay, so we're going to go to the Wilson's house at 6:05.
0: That's not what it's for.
1: You have 3 minutes to get across the street.
0: Listen to you.
1: And then we're going to schedule this out because you've got to hit all these houses only in this amount of time.
0: Most kids
1: can't
0: even.
1: That doesn't make any sense.
0: Most kids can't even make it the 2 hours.
1: That is true.
0: They peter out after like an hour and a half.
1: Which is totally true and fine. But the fact that you can not start trick-or-treating until 6 p.m. blows my mind.
0: That is a consideration for the residents, not for the kids.
1: I'm not saying it's for the kids. I'm just saying, just in general, the fact that you have to tell people you can't do this until 6 o'clock. It's Halloween.
0: It's the Wild West that
1: They're
0: Journey
1: so
0: came
1: excited.
0: From.
1: They're so excited. Like, as soon as I got done with school and we had our fun little costume party at school, you better believe my mom had me out and we were driving to all the places. I also had to drive everywhere for trick-or-treating.
0: Okay, so here we go.
2: Here's what's coming up at 7:10.
0: Coming up, Journey is officially part of the olds.
1: Apparently it's the Journey show today. Yeah,
0: yeah, it is.
1: What else are we going to talk about?
0: Well, we'll talk about it coming up at 7:10. 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

0: less than 5 minutes away from this.
1: Jeremy finally had to grow up and do something an adult would do.
2: We're getting there.
1: Yes. She's having a good week, let me tell you. That's

0: 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Luke and Jeremy. 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
1: Well, Jeremy has to be a grown-up this week.
2: I don't want to.
1: I know you don't want to,
2: but I don't like it.
1: It's important.
2: It is very important. I understand it is important, but it is also very time-consuming and taking a huge chunk out of my week.
1: Jeremy has to get her first ever colonoscopy this week.
2: I'm officially 45. It is time.
1: Mm-hmm.
2: I don't know how I feel about this.
1: Well, I know that it's not the most convenient thing, but again, they are so important.
2: Yes.
1: And, you know, speaking as somebody who has had two already because they didn't like what they saw on my first one, so they made me come back a lot sooner than you normally would, I can say that the part that you're about to enter in right now is the worst of it all.
2: Great.
1: And that's the prep.
2: Great.
1: The prep before the colonoscopy is the part that everybody hates. The procedure itself, it's one of the greatest naps you're going to have.
2: I'm excited about that part.
1: Yes.
2: And so we have been working with our friends at Game Day Men's Health, and we are both on GLP-1s.
1: Mm-hmm.
2: And I have learned, now doing the research and figuring out all of the things, that if you are on a GLP-1 and you need to get a colonoscopy, it takes a little bit more prep than normal.
1: It does, yeah. They bumped you up to what, like 5 days?
2: Yeah. I've been eating bland food for the last couple of days.

0: days, and starting tomorrow, liquid diet for 2 whole days.
1: Yeah, the liquid diet is the part that I didn't like.
0: Two whole days.
1: Chugging down chicken broth and water, and that was about it.
0: That's about all I got.
1: Yeah.
0: Some Jell-O, as long as it's not colored or something. I don't know.
1: Like yellow is like, I think, all you can have.
0: I don't understand, so.
1: Yeah. But I'm proud of you for making the appointment and for setting it all up.
0: It
1: needs to be done.
0: I've had my fair share of dealings with organizations that deal with, you know, rectal cancer and all of the things. Mm-hmm. So I understand that it is important. It's just the fact that I'm finally here.
1: Yeah.
0: And I'm 45. Yeah. And now I'm doing all the things, and it's great. And I'm not happy about the fact that I won't be able to drink coffee for 2 days.
1: Yeah, I've heard that that is a big one. I mean, I was the same way with not being able to drink Diet Coke. I mean, I miss that.
0: A little different, but yes.
1: No, I get that. Look, it's
0: a little different.
1: It's caffeine.
0: Yes.
1: It's caffeine. That's what I'm talking about.
0: So much more caffeine than your Diet Coke.
1: I understand that you require significantly more caffeine than I do.
0: A lot of caffeine.
1: Yeah, you do. So it's going to be a rough couple of days for you, and I feel for you, and especially knowing, you know, because I'll be watching my clock the night before your procedure. I'll know. I was like, oh, well, it's about time for her to take the solution, take the
0: all the things,
1: the big colon blow drink.
0: Yeah, well, I start all the other things today as well.
1: Yeah.
0: So I've pretty much sequestered myself to my bathroom, I guess, for the next 3 days.
1: Man.
0: Happy colonoscopy day.
1: Yes. So good luck. It's going to be great. Hopefully they come back and they're like, you are clean as a whistle. We will see you in 10 years.
0: I'm going to be taking enough stuff. There shouldn't be anything in there by the time we get to this.
2: Coming up,
1: it was the celebrity drama of the weekend all over a little bird.
0: And guess who is right in the middle of all of the news and the drama?
1: Oh, I was knee deep in it.
0: Uh-huh.
1: That's coming up at 7:25.
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4: Going to be a downright hot one today. In fact, they're talking a chance of breaking an all-time record temperature today. Sunshine in 89. We will have a breeze, so at least there's that. Mostly clear, 61 for tonight. And then tomorrow, sunshine with some more clouds later on in the day with a chance for some rain and a high of just 74.
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1: I don't often get to follow celebrity drama as closely as I did over this past weekend, but my girl Kelly Clarkson was involved.
2: Oh, here we go.
1: So I'm going to try to be as brief as I can with this because there's a lot of pieces to this. So it all started over the weekend where Kelly tweeted out, which was already unique because the girl's been off Twitter for like 7 years. Mm. And all of a sudden she was back on Twitter and she was tweeting about some business that she went to in Brooklyn, New York. And she was saying that she essentially got the Julia Roberts in Pretty Woman treatment, where she walked in there and she felt like they were dismissing her because they didn't think that she looked like she could afford anything from the store. Clearly, they didn't recognize her. And
2: oh my gosh.
1: So she puts this store on blast on social media. And after that, all the fans, you know, go after the business and start attacking, like, how dare you, blah, blah, blah, because that's what people do. No, I'm going to answer your question right now, Jeremy. No, I did not join in.
2: You thought about it, though, didn't
1: you? I did not.
2: No, bet you did.
1: I don't like it when people do that.
2: I bet you did.
1: I don't like seeing people go after a local business like that.
2: Mm-hmm.
1: So a couple days go by, and then the business finally responds and says, yes, she came into our store, and she inquired about buying a piece on a wall that is integral to our magic shows that we're doing and is not for sale.
2: This is like a toy store, sort of?
1: It's like a magic shop, like
2: the Art
1: kind of a
2: Play.
1: Yeah, it's called Art of Play. It's kind of a whimsical little place. They've got like magic shows they do, and they sell kind of quirky things.
2: Okay.
1: And so they said, you know, look, it was a misunderstanding. We hope that she'll be back. We would love to serve her, blah, blah, blah. And you would think, okay, the business has said, you know, their side of it, that'll be it. Oh, no. Kelly comes back within like an hour.
2: Mm-hmm.
1: And she's like, hold on. So you're telling me that the conversation we had about buying that bird, which, by the way, here's a photo of it with a price tag on it that you said is not for sale, but has a price, and that we had a conversation about it, and yet you were steering me to other things that you thought I would be more able to purchase. And she just goes on to talk about how she was really disrespected by this person. She's like, look, your store is cool. You are not.
2: Yeah.
1: And she's like, I do support local businesses. That was the whole reason I was in there. I wanted to shop for stuff, but you were clearly intending on not having me be a purchaser of whatever this thing was. Now people are like making pilgrimages to this store to take a picture of this bird that she wanted to buy. It's like a little like animatronic thing that you can control. It was like $15,000 for this bird.
2: Mm-hmm.
1: But apparently they thought that she wasn't in the position to be able to actually buy it. Again, clearly not recognizing her.
2: I have different thoughts.
1: Okay.
2: On this sort of situation, because one, if she hadn't been on social media for a long time, why all of a sudden put these people on blast? Like, yeah, I understand it's kind of a crappy situation, but she knows the power that she holds.
1: Mm-hmm.
2: And she knows that her fans are going to go after this place. I understand wanting to get the truth out there, but it's kind of crappy what she did.
1: I don't love that she put a business on blast like that. I mean, she must have been treated really, really poorly to go to that length, because I feel like she would practice restraint.
2: Maybe. I don't know. That kind of rubs me the wrong way.
1: Mm-hmm.
2: But also, come on, business. You're turning down money?
1: Yeah.
2: What is wrong with you on that part?
1: Have you ever like gone into a business and people thought that you couldn't afford what they were selling?
2: Well, normally I can't afford anything in any store. But my grandmother, she and my grandfather, you know, worked really hard their whole lives and made really good money doing excavating. That's what my grandfather did his whole life. And so he was always the guy, the old guy covered in dirt, you know, sitting drinking a 25-cent cup of coffee at McDonald's. Like, that was just the guy he was known around town. Well, they did have a little bit of money. So when they decided to redo their bathroom in their home, my grandmother went to like a really nice home restoration store to start looking at, you know, bathtubs and sinks and all that fun stuff. Well, the woman that helped her looked at my grandmother, who, you know, was in jeans and a kind of a dirty shirt because that's what she did. She worked with dirt all day. Kind of looked at her and did the same thing, kind of tried to steer her into what they thought her price range would be. And just to prove a point, she bought like a $30,000 marble tub just to make the lady mad.
1: Oh, I love that.
2: She didn't want the tub. She hates the tub. She still talks about how awful the tub is, but she bought that tub just to prove a point.
0: still to come at 7:40.
1: Speaking of bathrooms, that's where we're going for Normal or No.
2: What is with today?
1: It's coming up with Luke and Jeremy here on KIOA.
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2: I learned something about myself recently that I hadn't really paid much attention to, and that is something that I do in the bathroom.
3: Oh God, okay.
2: Public bathrooms, no less.
3: Okay.
2: Don't worry. I skip stalls.
3: Oh, yeah.
2: So I walk into a bathroom, and if there are 2, 3, 4, et cetera, number of stalls, I never take the first stall ever because I am under the assumption that that is the one that is the most highly trafficked. I assume that's the one that gets used the most. It's probably got the least amount of toilet paper in it. It's probably got the wonky toilet seat. Probably doesn't even flush right. Might still have something in it. I always assume the worst about that first stall. And so I will always go to at least the next one.
3: Funny.
2: Why?
3: Because you're wrong.
2: What do you mean I'm wrong?
3: Science has proven that the first stall is actually the cleanest because most people skip it thinking that it's not. And the middle stalls actually get about 60% of total use, while the end stalls only get between 30 and 40, making the first stall significantly less contaminated.
2: See, you ruined this whole segment by throwing science at me.
3: Sorry, we've had this conversation. Yeah, no, the first one is always the cleanest because people skip it thinking that it's going to be the dirtiest.
2: I just don't know if I could ever get over the mental block of feeling like that.
3: You have so many mental blocks to get over that you have built a wall. So let's just leave that one alone.
2: I want to know, though, if it's normal to do that, though. I mean, clearly some people are doing it because science.
3: Science.
2: But I want to know if those people are out there.
3: Mythbusters even did a thing on it at one point. Yeah, I'm pretty sure.
2: Man. It did not occur to me to check out the Mythbusters IMDb page to see if they covered this in a previous episode.
3: They've covered a lot of things. Thank you very much.
2: But the first bathroom stall, I would not have guessed.
3: Yeah, no, I always go to the first one.
2: All right, 515-244-4933. This is our normal or no today. Is it normal or no, despite what science says, to skip using the first stall in a public bathroom because you believe it might be a little overused? I don't know if I would say I could believe, because I'm not a conspiracy theory person, so don't jump on me, but I don't know if I could believe that is the case, science that is.
3: Yeah.
2: I don't know if that's the case everywhere.
3: Maybe not. But
2: like if I were at like a Buc-ee's or something where I know they have really clean bathrooms.
3: They have a clean bathroom.
2: I'm not going to worry about it as much.
3: Mainly the ones on the ends are the ones that you want to focus on. The ones in the middle, they're usually the sketchiest of all of them.
2: Okay.
3: So just saying. But if you're also someone like me who would prefer to have a taller toilet, sometimes you go to the other end.
2: Okay. I didn't know that they had different height restrictions for toilets.
3: Handicapped ones are sometimes a little bit taller.
2: Okay. Well, that's good to know. Mm-hmm. All right. 515-244.

0: 844-493-3. 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
1: 93.3 KIOA.
2: I've got some numbers going down and another one going up, and that is exactly what I want. 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

0: I'm even considering this in mid-October, but I think we're going to have to turn our air conditioning back on.
1: You think so?
0: We had turned it off for a while, and today may be the day because it's officially summer in October. High of 89 today. Yeah, you heard that. 89. Breezy, though, so that'll be a nice balmy breeze, I'm sure.
1: Yeah.
0: Mostly clear tonight at the low around 61. That's more like it. But then tomorrow, sunny, chance of rain, high near 74. What season is it?
2: I'm Kate.

0: It's at 8-9. Breezy, though, so that'll be a nice balmy breeze, I'm sure.
1: Yeah.
0: Mostly clear tonight with the low around 61. That's more like it. But then tomorrow, sunny, chance of rain, high near 74. What season is it?
2: I'm Kate.

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1: Hey, look at that. It's already time for the music again. See? The day is already flying by. Luke and Jeremy on 93.3 KIOA.
2: You know, you make me feel so good inside.

0: talking about.
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2: Over the weekend, Jeremy and I went to the Iowa Events Center and checked out the Totally Rad Vintage Fest. Is that what it was?
3: I believe so.
2: Something to that effect. Suffice to say, it was an 80s, 90s, and early 2000s.
3: Y2K.
2: Y2K. Vintage, like, antique show. And you could go there and check out all kinds of cool vintage stuff. There was a lot of clothing. And then they had, you know, people selling trinkets and toys and all kinds of stuff.
3: Video games. A lot of video games.
2: Oh, yeah. Lots of video games. Lots of VHS, which I loved seeing, which I thought was pretty funny. One of the things that I saw that I was the most surprised to see was they were selling a Nintendo, like the original Nintendo, in the box.
3: Nice.
2: And they also had a Super Nintendo in the box. So I did look at those because I was like,

0: Intrigued? Mm-hmm.
1: How much?
0: Well, they wanted, I want to say $280 for the original Nintendo. And then they wanted $475 for the Super Nintendo.
1: Whoa.
0: Which I was just like, I can buy a Nintendo Switch for that.
1: Yeah.
0: And get most of the games on the online thing. So that one really didn't work so much for me. Plus, I was thinking about it, and I'm like, how do I even plug this into a modern TV?
1: Yeah.
0: I'm sure that there's some kind of a little dongle doohickey out there that I can order on Amazon that'll figure it out for me, but I don't really know how I'm going to do it, and I don't want to buy any more extra stuff. But there was lots of other things there. I was really interested in looking at the clothing because I was like, man, if I could find some like Bugle Boys. I haven't put on a pair of Bugle Boys since I was in my teens.
1: I don't remember Bugle Boy being a big brand back
0: really?
1: In the day.
0: Oh,
1: yeah.
0: Man, they were everywhere. They, at least here in Iowa, they loved them in Iowa. I can't speak for everywhere else.
1: My world, it was Tommy Hilfiger. That's what you wanted.
0: Tommy Hilfiger was there. Guess Jeans. I was surprised I didn't see any Guess Jeans. Mm-hmm. But again, I didn't go through every single solitary rack.
1: Right.
0: But still, there was some fashions.
1: There was a lot going on there. I was kind of on the hunt for a NASCAR jacket because that seems to be the thing now. I had one back in the day and my brother had one as well.
0: Mm-hmm.
1: But for whatever reason, those have come back around.
0: Yeah.
1: And people are loving them. And I found one like as soon as we got there. It was like, oh man, like I even FaceTimed my family and was like, do I buy this? Because this is really cool. But I did end up finding something that I had never seen before. And it was a NASCAR like windbreaker.
0: Uh-huh.
1: An Adidas windbreaker. I was like, all right, this is cool. So I ended up going home with that.
0: And it was like vintage Dale Jr., like
1: yeah.
0: number 88 Dale Jr.
1: 88 amp car, yeah.
0: Yeah. So I was actually very proud of you for your vintage for your your purchase. I know.
1: That sounds awful.
0: And I was seeing things from my childhood there. Mm-hmm. There was one point there was like a Raggedy Ann or Raggedy Andy like trash can.
1: You had a whole moment with that trash can.
0: Well, the thing was, it's like every once in a while you'll see things from your past and you're just like, oh my gosh, I haven't seen that since I was a kid. When I tell you, I have not seen this like little metal Raggedy Andy trash can since I was a very, very young child.
1: Yeah.
0: Like single digits. I had it in my bedroom and seeing it just absolutely unlocked like a whole portion of my childhood all of a sudden, and it like freaked me out because I was not expecting to see something like that.
1: Yeah, there were lots of things like that, and a lot of things that kind of made me go, oh, that hurts just a little bit. Like the museum
0: of like technology,
1: cell phones, and the cell phone that I had wasn't even there. They were using the wrong Nokia, in my opinion. You can see videos of this on all of our social media pages as well. But I specifically remember my first Nokia phone, and they were like two or three generations past that. And I was just like, oh, man, am I really that old?
0: The fact that the phones that they were showing off, we had used the majority of them.
1: Yeah, including the bag phone.
0: Ooh, that made it sad.
1: One of those, yeah.
0: Yeah.
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1: I've made it be known that I'm a big Oasis fan.
2: I went and saw them like twice, three times?
1: Two times last year when they came through the United States. They only did five shows in the U.S., and I saw two of them in New York.
2: I'm shocked that it happened.
1: Oh, so am I.
2: We all thought that there was no way that tour was going
1: to
2: happen.
1: Jarini was the worst leading up to it because she's like, are they still... Like, she would come in like on Monday mornings and be like, is Oasis still together?
2: They're still doing this
1: thing? Is your show still happening?
2: Has it been canceled yet, hasn't?
1: It was like literally hanging a dark cloud over the whole thing. I'm like, you can't say this. My plane tickets are no longer refundable. Like, I'm going.
2: It was real life, man.
1: Yes. But the show happened and it was most triumphant and a great time. I mean, I was super emotional like during the show because this was like a band that I've wanted to see since I was a teenager.
2: Mm-hmm.
1: And so to finally be there and see it was something. And they recorded a documentary over the process of this reunion and starting of this world tour. And it came out in theaters a few weeks ago, and then it just premiered on Disney Plus over the weekend. And I didn't get a chance to see it in the theaters, but I did watch it on, I think it was either Friday or Saturday night. And I gotta say, I was really disappointed.
2: Oh, really?
1: Which is so weird because I love this band. Like, I will watch anything that this band does, okay? But I started to watch this documentary, and I fully admit, because it's like just over 2 hours long, that about halfway through it, I dozed off.
2: Yeah.
1: Full on fell asleep during like musical performances and people gushing about how much they love the band and interviews with the band members that, you know, I hadn't seen before and was very interested to see, just completely conked out.
2: I started it and then I turned it off.
1: I know you're not as like nearly as big of a fan.
2: No, I'm not. I owned Definitely Maybe. I had that album. I listened to it, but I was probably more into the boy bands at this stage in my life. Mm-hmm. So I never had the hardcore love affair with Oasis that a lot of people did.
1: Yeah.
2: I wasn't going to pay money to go see them. That's where I was.
1: Yeah.
2: So when this documentary came out, I was like, oh, cool. I'll get to, you know, see some of the show, whatever, blah. Okay. It was the most infuriating thing I think I have ever watched when it comes to a band documentary.
1: Yeah.
2: Because we all know the story. We know the story of them having the fight at the show, canceling the tour in the middle of it. Like, we know that it was rough.
1: Mm-hmm.
2: The documentary does not talk about any of that.
1: Hardly at all, no.
2: They mention it right at the very beginning. And then they just move on like nothing happened.
1: Yeah.
2: Liam is there. They're performing. He's a jerk. We know he's going to be a jerk. They're performing. He's still a jerk. Audience members are crying, including Luke Matthews.
1: Okay.
2: Liam's a jerk. That was the whole documentary, and that was as far as I could get. I don't know if there's some sort of lovey-dovey brother love fest that happens later.
1: There kind of is, a little bit.
2: They should have put that at like 30 minutes in and we called it good. Because 2 hours of

0: this was just excruciating.
1: I will say that even though I love the band and I will watch anything, I think even it was about a half hour at least too long.
0: They sounded great.
1: Yeah.
0: I mean, how could you not? It's not like they're operatic geniuses.
1: Not at all.
0: That's all I got. Like, that's all I could do is I just sat there and watched this going, why am I watching this? I'm not learning anything and there's no story here. Oh my God, I love Oasis.
1: Yeah, there,
0: Liam's a jerk.
1: There wasn't much of storytelling as far as, you know, making you love the band. I mean, if you love the band, you're going to watch it and you're probably going to like it. I mean, I love the band and I was really struggling because I was just like, where's this going?
0: Yeah, there was no making me love that band.
1: Yeah, they kind of didn't tell the story very well because I wanted to see the drama. I wanted to see them like getting back together and like having the discussions and everything. And it didn't happen. That's not how it happened.
0: Yeah, and I mean, the drama would have been nice, but just the story. There's no story.
1: Yeah.
0: There's no, like, beginning, middle, or end. It's just, Liam's a jerk, here's the band. Liam's a jerk, here's the band. We've known that for the last 30 years.
1: Somebody probably should have looked at it in the edit room and asked around and been like, do we have something here, or is this just self-serving for money?
0: Well...
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3: 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We want to welcome also from Boone, it's Bryn. Good morning, Bryn.
4: Hi. Morning.
3: How are you today?
4: I'm good. How are you?
3: Wonderful. Thanks. You have a nice weekend?
4: It was a nice slow weekend, yeah.
3: We love to hear that.
5: That's always good.
3: All right, well, Bryn, you are going to play our 80s and 90s pop culture trivia game we call Beat Luke or Jeremy. The first thing we need to know, who do you want to face, Luke or Jeremy?
4: Ooh, how about Luke?
3: Okie dokie.
5: I love that.
3: I will take my Uncrustable and travel.
5: Oh, my goodness. He's not going to be hangry when he comes back. That's good. All right, Bryn.

0: And I got three questions for you. You're going to get your answer, but I'm not going to tell you if you get them right until Luke comes back and answers the same three questions. Are you ready?
1: I'm ready.
0: All right, here we go. Question number one. What was the name of the shipwrecked boat that the characters from Gilligan's Island were on?
1: Oh, geez. I have no idea. Let's say the Tallulah.
0: Ooh, I like that name. That's a good one. Tallulah. All right. Question number two. Which band was known for their fusion of Latin and American rhythms and for launching the career of Gloria Estefan?
1: Oh, I don't know.
0: No guess?
1: No guess. I have no idea.
0: All right. And finally, question number three. What was the name of the cartoon skunk that made amorous advances towards Penelope Pussycat?
1: Pepe Le Pew.
0: Pepe Le Pew. All right, let's get Luke back in here and see if he's able to speak with all the peanut butter stuck to the roof of his mouth.
2: I wasn't able to finish.
0: You gonna be okay over there?
2: Yes.
0: Do you need to take a drink or something? Are you good?
2: Let me take a drink.
0: You
2: hang
0: seem
2: on.
0: A little sticky.
2: Oh my God, how dare you?
0: It's true. I don't know what to
2: Why
0: say.
2: Why would you say that?
0: Because you're eating a child's snack. Question number one. What was the name of the shipwrecked boat that the characters from Gilligan's Island were on?
2: That was the SS Minnow.
0: Bryn couldn't really come up with an actual name, so she just threw one out there, which I think is fabulous. Tallulah?
2: Hey!
0: Not Tallulah. It was the SS Minnow.
2: Kind of wish it was Tallulah.
0: Right? Tallulah's great.
2: That's a better name for a boat.
0: I love it.
1: It's a nod to Cool Runnings, you know?
0: That works, too.
2: Thanks, Coach.
0: Question number two. Which band was known for their fusion of Latin and American rhythms and for launching the career of Gloria Estefan?
2: Oh, that is Miami Sound Machine.
0: Bryn could not come up with an answer.
2: Oh, Bryn.
0: Yes.
1: I know.
0: It was Miami Sound Machine. And finally, question number three. What was the name of the cartoon skunk that made amorous advances towards Penelope Pussycat?
2: Amorous is a choice of a word. Pepe Le Pew.
0: What word would you have used?
2: That just sounds like you're being a lot nicer than you should be. I mean, that guy was sexually harassing everyone. That was a different time.
0: Bryn also said Pepe Le Pew. Wow. That is correct. But unfortunately, Luke is going to take this one, stickiness and all, 3-1.
2: Oh, Bryn, you're a good player. Get back in here and try again sometime, okay?
1: All right, thanks.

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1: So I'm reading this story, Luke, about a shopper who went to a craft show in Michigan. And they're saying that it was a horrible experience because there were not enough locally produced crafts at this local craft store or this local craft show.
2: Okay.
1: Essentially, what it seems to be happening is of the 30 or so vendors at this market, they are saying that at least 20 of them had some sort of mass-produced toy. It looks like they're talking about those 3D printed. Have you seen like the dragons and the snakes and the things that they're making now on 3D printers?
2: Yeah.
1: They're saying it was mainly that is what these vendors were selling and not actual crafts.
2: Not like crocheted things.
1: Things weren't handmade.
2: Right.
1: They were just typed into a computer and then printed.
2: I mean, people are still whittling things, right?
1: Sure. I don't know. Still, when was the last time you whittled something?
2: I never whittled anything. I tried to make stuff out of a stick one time, and I think all I could make was a pointy stick.
1: I feel like if you are going to a craft show, you have the thought process of, oh, I'm going to find some really cool handmade things, mm-hmm. like, I don't know, jewelry or clothing or yeah. whatever. Not a 3D printed dragon.
2: Yeah, I mean, don't get me wrong. I do consider creating stuff like that to be a craft because you do have to design those things. There is a talent that is involved.
1: Okay.
2: But the whole printing out of everything is, you know, that's sort of the easy way out. But that you could also say, well, God, you didn't make the yarn that made the sweater. You know, that's kind of cheating. Okay.
1: But okay, now put it into a different perspective. Let's go craft. Let's move away from that and go to art. Say you were going to the art festival or something.
2: Mm-hmm.
1: And most of the stuff was some sort of AI sign.
2: Now that
1: is that considered art?
2: I find that different because there was little to no art and talent by the creator because that's all made by computers.
1: So is the dragon printed 3D stuff. That's all made by computers.
2: But you still have to design it. You still have to build it yourself. You have to have the imagination of like, oh, I want these colors. I want this design. I want it to look like this animal or this lizard or whatever. You have to have like the vision for what you want it to create. All the printer's doing is just printing off your design, your vision.
1: I mean, devil's advocate, you just type that stuff into AI and have it create a sign. You're doing the same thing. I want it to be this color. I want it to say this. I want it to do this. Go. Well, I mean, it's the same thing.
2: Like a lot of art is done in Photoshop. You know, a lot of people create really cool artwork in Photoshop. Not everything is painted anymore.
1: Right.
2: And so technically the computer's doing a lot of work for you there, but
1: not
2: it's still
1: like this.
2: But it's still you doing the work and creating the vision that you had in your head.
1: Mm.
2: So I see that for the 3D printed stuff, but like if you're just telling AI, make me a blah blah blah of this, then it spits it out. That's not art.
1: Okay.
2: That's not art for me, and that's where I get grumpy.
1: Interesting. I'm grumpy on both sides. I don't agree with the dinosaur dragon thing either. I think you're just typing it in, same thing. You're typing in what you want, what color you want, and you hit print and off it goes.
2: I mean, if now that I know that I can start my own booth at a craft show,
1: oh, don't you
2: buy
1: dare.
2: Me one of those printers.
1: Don't you dare.

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0: But right now, Washington isn't getting it done for Iowa. And we're all feeling the result. 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They're in it for themselves. We need a leader focused on coming through when it matters most. A leader like Josh Turek. 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Then he brought that fight back home to Iowa. In the state house, he delivered for public schools and stood up to the health insurance executives raising our costs. Iowa needs a proven champion for us in the Senate. Someone who will actually deliver. That's Josh Turek.
4: 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AB PAC is responsible for the content of this advertising.

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1: It's the good stuff.
2: Well, I mean, I want to say the good news is it's going to be lovely today, but it's actually going to be hot. Yeah. 89 degrees is the high today. But here is the good news. It looks like maybe temperatures are going to start going down slightly over the next few days.
3: Mm-hmm.
2: So maybe it'll feel like fall by December. I don't know. We'll see. I'm not a weather person, clearly. Tonight, mostly clear at low around 61. I almost said 81. Whatever. Doesn't matter. Really doesn't. Sunny tomorrow, more clouds. Chance of rain, high near 74.
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1: There's a new hot place for everyone to eat soon coming to Jordan Creek Town Center. We'll have that story in just a few. But first, your buzz is presented by Invisible Fence of Central Iowa, where freedom meets protection. Well, Halloween is going to come a day early for kids in Ames this year, with the city moving trick-or-treating back to Friday, October 30th. You know, like the old days. The reason, well, Iowa State has a home football game against Oklahoma State on Halloween, and the city wants to avoid having trick-or-treating and game day activities happening at the same time.
2: Okay, that makes sense.
1: Yeah, citywide trick-or-treating will run from 5:30 to 7:30 on Friday, October 30th, instead of the usual Halloween night. So Ames families will want to have those costumes and candy ready a day earlier this year. So like the old beggar's night.
2: Like the old beggar's night?
1: I mean, it's back on the 30th like
2: it used
1: to be. It
2: just happens to be the night before because of a football game. It's not like the old beggar's night. They're not trying to keep them away from the hoodlums.
1: No.
2: They actually have a reason. It makes sense.
1: Yes, they do.
2: Okay. Well, construction season has now moved into the fall. Fall road construction season is ramping up across Des Moines, and that's because of that heavy rain that we had back in September.
1: Oh, yeah.
2: Man, the biggest projects are at the Southwest and Northeast Mixmasters plus westbound I-80. The Mixmaster project is a $114 million upgrade that will replace the old loop ramps with stacked flyover bridges, meaning fewer of those tight merges. Thank you.
1: Mm-hmm.
2: Crews are also working on the median near Hickman Road and bridge decks around 29th Street. Starting Sunday night at 8:30, westbound I-80 will have overnight closures between exit 123 and exit 118, with traffic detoured onto University Avenue. More paving and lane closures are expected through October and November, with even some

0: Targeting the completion to be in early December. And a reminder for drivers, fines double in Iowa construction zones, so slow down, put the phone away, and give crews plenty of room.
1: Well, a new Mediterranean restaurant is coming to Jordan Creek Town Center. Do you like Mediterranean food?
0: Love it.
1: Yes.
0: We eat it a lot.
1: Medi's plans to open up in 2027. It's going to take over the old On the Border location, which has been closed since February of last year.
0: I thought they tore that down. What did they tear? Oh, they tore down Joe's Crab Shack.
1: Yeah. Okay. This is going to be the first Iowa location for Medi's. They feature chicken shawarma, hummus, falafel, rice bowls, grilled meats, and Mediterranean salads. 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And Medi's is not the only new restaurant coming to Jordan Creek. Of course, Kura Revolving Sushi Bar is opening up in just 10 days.
0: Yay!
1: And that's in the old Panera location. They're bringing their conveyor belt sushi. And then Yard House is also coming next year. That'll take over the old Joe's Crab Shack. They're building a whole new building for that one.
0: It's like they tore it down.
1: Yes. And then Ugly Dumpling is going to move into the old Bar Louie space nearby in the village.
0: Okay.
1: So there's your update on everything coming to Jordan Creek Town Center.
0: And how many of those are you going to actually eat at?
1: I could probably do Medi's for sure. Kura, I don't know.
0: We're going to go eat sushi. You and me, we're doing it. We're doing it.
1: That's the buzz this morning. It's Luke and Jeremy here on KIOA.

taking you back to the days of watching TRL after school. 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
2: 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I want it to be fall. Have I mentioned I want it to be fall yet?
3: You make a mention of that about 3-4 times a day.
2: The fact that it's going to be 89 degrees today just kills me, because this is the time of year where you want to just drive around with the wind.

0: windows down because it's nice outside. The leaves are starting to change colors. Yep. And this is one of those bands that I just equate with that sort of thing. That is the situation that I think of when I think of Hootie and the Blowfish.
1: It's sing-along weather.
0: It is sing-along weather. This is the song that you want your windows down and you just want to enjoy it and sing it as loud as you can because you know all the words and you have for so many years.
1: I like how you like stopped short of actually saying how long.
0: So many years. So many years. So it may be in the 70s, but just think low 60s while you're singing along to Hootie and the Blowfish. See? It just feels fall already,
1: right? It just feels cooler in here.
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1: You can't touch this. You can't touch this. You can't touch this.

0: Des Moines' greatest hits, 93.3 KIOA with Luke and Jeremy's 90s and 9. It's presented by Chicago Speakeasy, serving Des Moines for over 42 years. And in the 90s, there were plenty of songs that got people to rush to the dance floor. And this one is not one of those like dance songs that did that. This one was more just a fun sing-along that you wanted to participate with all of your friends.
1: Okay.
0: And I got to respect it for it. Because even today,
1: Don't do the math.
0: I'm close.
1: Don't do it.
0: Yeah, it's nearly 30 years since this song came out.
1: Why would you say that?
0: And people are still singing along at the top of their lungs to this song. I would say it became a minor stadium / arena anthem, especially from whenever a player got mildly hurt. This song always came out.
1: Okay.
0: Think about it, though. Think about the chorus.
1: Just drink and you'll be fine?
0: No. You get knocked down, but you get up again.
1: Sorry, I was more the whiskey drink, vodka drink.
0: You're never going to hold me down.
1: Okay, sure.
0: Chumbawamba, Tub Thumping. 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

0: Des Moines' choice to begin the day. 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
1: Well, Jeremy has to be a grown-up this week.
2: I don't want to.
1: I know you don't want to, but
2: I don't like it.
1: It's important.
2: It is very important. I understand it is important, but it is also very time-consuming and taking a huge chunk out of my week.
1: Jeremy has to get her first ever colonoscopy this week.
2: I'm officially 45. It is time.
1: Mm-hmm.
2: I don't know how I feel about this.
1: Well, I know that it's not the most convenient thing, but again, they are so important.
2: Yes.
1: And, you know, speaking as somebody who has had two already because they didn't like what they saw on my first one, so they made me come back a lot sooner than you normally would, I can say that the part that you're about to enter in right now is the worst of it all.
2: Great.
1: And that's the prep.
2: Great.
1: The prep before the colonoscopy is the part that everybody hates. The procedure itself, it's one of the greatest naps you're going to have.
2: I'm excited about that part.
1: Yes.
2: And so we have been working with our friends at Game Day Men's.

0: health, and we are both on GLP-1s. Mm-hmm. And I have learned, now doing the research and figuring out all of the things, that if you are on a GLP-1 and you need to get a colonoscopy, it takes a little bit more prep than normal.
1: It does, yeah. They bumped you up to what, like 5 days?
0: Yeah. I've been eating bland food for the last couple of days, and starting tomorrow, liquid diet for 2 whole days.
1: Yeah, the liquid diet is the part that I didn't like.
0: Two whole days.
1: Chugging down chicken broth and water, and that was about it.
0: That's about all you got.
1: Yeah.
0: Some Jell-O, as long as it's not colored or something. I don't know.
1: Like yellow is like, I think, all you can have.
0: I don't understand. So
1: yeah. But I'm proud of you for making the appointment and for setting it all up.
0: It needs
1: to be done.
0: I've had my fair share of dealings with organizations that deal with, you know, rectal cancer and all of the things. Mm-hmm. So I understand that it is important. It's just the fact that I'm finally here.
1: Yeah.
0: And I'm 45. Yeah. And I'm doing all the things, and it's great. And I'm not happy about the fact that I won't be able to drink coffee for 2 days.
1: Yeah, I've heard that that is a big one. I mean, I was the same way with not being able to drink Diet Coke. I mean, I miss that.
0: A little different, but yes.
1: No, I get that. Look, it's
0: a little different.
1: It's caffeine.
0: Yes.
1: It's caffeine. That's what I'm talking about.
0: So much more caffeine than your Diet Coke.
1: I understand that you require significantly more caffeine than
0: I
1: do.
0: A lot of caffeine.
1: Yeah, you do. So it's going to be a rough couple of days for you. And I feel for you, and especially knowing, you know, because I'll be watching my clock the night before your procedure. I'll know. I was like, oh, well, it's about time for her to take the solution, take the...
0: all the things.
1: The big colon blow drink.
0: Yeah. Well, I start all the other things today as well.
1: Yeah.
0: So I've pretty much...
1: ooh, boy.
0: ...sequestered myself to my bathroom, I guess, for the next 3 days.
1: Man.
0: Happy colonoscopy day.
1: Yes. So good luck. It's going to be great. Hopefully they come back and they're like, you are clean as a whistle. We will see you in 10 years.
0: I'm going to be taking enough stuff. There shouldn't be anything in there by the time we get to this.
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1: Tomorrow on the show, it's another edition of Kill It and Grill It with Jeremy's dad.
2: Yes.
1: Plus, what happens when not just regular nature, but big nature calls at the concert?
2: I have so many questions, but I don't think I want answers.
1: Do you have any idea what big nature is?
2: I think I will after the next 3 days.
1: I'm sure you will. That'll be tomorrow at 7:10.
2: Mm-hmm.
1: Good luck, buddy.
2: Thanks.
1: Hunter is in next. Enjoy your day.
2: Okay, bye.
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1: Sarah Trone Garriott worked for everything she has. Now she's raising her own kids in Iowa's public schools. 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

0: Des Moines' greatest hits, 93.3 KIOA. Hey there, I'm Hunter. Good morning. It's Monday. 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
3: Of the two Iowa Senate candidates, Ashley Hinson shows up every day to fight for Iowa. 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
4: 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Fight on Iowa is responsible for the content of this ad.

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8: KCCI Storm Teammate forecast, sunny and hot again, actually near record high temperatures again. Today's high near 89, mostly clear tonight, low 61. Mostly sunny tomorrow, maybe a few clouds. Tomorrow's high, only 74.
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0: Hits 93.3 KIOA. We're giving you the chance to win a 4-pack of tickets to watch the Iowa Wild in action, Casey Center, on Wednesday the 21st. 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
2: 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A leader like Josh Turek. 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Then he brought that fight back home to Iowa. In the state house, he delivered for public schools and stood up to the health insurance executives, raising our costs. Iowa needs a proven champion for us in the Senate. 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That's Josh Turek.
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0: But right now, Washington isn't getting it done for Iowa. 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They're in it for themselves. We need a leader focused on coming through when it matters most. 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In the state house, he delivered for public schools and stood up to the health insurance executives raising our costs. Iowa needs a proven champion for us in the Senate. Someone who will actually deliver. That's Josh Turek.
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12: KCCI Storm Team 8 forecast. Get ready for some more record temperatures today. Sunny and the high near 89. Tonight, mostly clear with a low of 61. And then there's going to be quite the difference tomorrow. Sunny, more clouds later in the day with a chance of rain maybe. Tomorrow's high, 74.
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Des Moines' greatest hits, 93.3 KIOA. I'm Hunter. Good afternoon. Did you get to the movies this weekend? For some air conditioning, maybe? I'm kidding. Box office results from the weekend. So Verity, which was number one, that's an Anne Hathaway movie, actually

0: dropped to number two this weekend. Other Mommy was number one. The film cost $19 million to produce. And just this opening weekend, $27.5 million is what it's earned. So good return on investment.
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0: Out here in Iowa, we're used to some bull, but liberal politician Josh Turek is really full of Turek voted to let Iowa law enforcement refuse to cooperate with ICE to remove dangerous illegal aliens from Iowa communities. He backed taxpayer-funded welfare benefits to illegal immigrants and supports amnesty, including for criminal illegals convicted of serious crimes like assault causing bodily injury, indecent exposure, and drunk driving. Now we find out Turek was even caught telling illegal immigrants how to obstruct law enforcement and called cracking down on illegal immigrants
1: fundamentally wrong and un-American.
0: That's some straight-up liberal bullshit. Liberal politician Josh Turek. He only shows up for illegals. Paid for by SLF PAC and not authorized by any candidate or candidates committee. SLFPAC.org. SLF PAC is responsible for the content of this ad.

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7: But right now, Washington isn't getting it done for Iowa. 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They're in it for themselves. We need a leader focused on coming through when it matters most. A leader like Josh Turek. He was born with spina bifida, but that didn't get him down. He went on to become a gold medal Olympian

0: Then, he brought that fight back home to Iowa. In the state house, he delivered for public schools and stood up to the health insurance executives, raising our costs. Iowa needs a proven champion for us in the Senate, someone who will actually deliver. That's Josh Turek.
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93.3 KIOA, you know what I like about Tony Lorino and Throwback Nation. Tonight, starting at 7, you've got a chance to win a trip to Vegas to see Backstreet at the Sphere. Good luck!

0: Des Moines' greatest hits, 93.3 KIOA. I'm Hunter. Good afternoon. And a couple of things you need to know that are happening. Well, tomorrow is National No Bra Day, so you can plan ahead for that or not plan at all. 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
2: But right now, Washington isn't getting it done for Iowa. 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We need a leader focused on coming through when it matters most. A leader like Josh Turek. 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He went on to become a gold medal Olympian. Then he brought that fight back home to Iowa. In the state house, he delivered for public schools and stood up to the health insurance executives raising our costs. Iowa needs a proven champion for us in the Senate. Someone who will actually deliver. That's Josh Turek.
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2: But right now, Washington isn't getting it done for Iowa. And we're all feeling the result. The cost of living is too high, and our politicians are too corrupt to fix it. They're in it for themselves. We need a leader focused on coming through when it matters most. A leader like Josh Turek. He was born with spina bifida, but that didn't get him down. He went on to become a gold medal Olympian. Then he brought that fight back home to Iowa. In the state house, he delivered for public schools and stood up to the health insurance executives raising our costs. Iowa needs a proven champion for us in the Senate. Someone who will actually deliver. That's Josh Turek.
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0: no matter what. And she's fought to protect what our families count on. 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

Reading Judy Blume's Are You There, God? It's Me, Margaret. And knowing your mother would not approve. 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

Des Moines' greatest hits, 93.3 KIOA. Halloween candy prices have jumped 8.1%. Can you believe it? Candy chewing gum up 8.1% in August from a year earlier. 3.4% increase in overall consumer prices during the same period. Now, despite the higher costs, of course, Americans are expected to spend $4.1 billion on Halloween candy this year. I mean, priorities, right? Candy.

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Did you find a golf course that was open? Well, you don't have to worry about things like that. With Swing 365 Golf,

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3: 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Zach Nunn's done none of that. 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
4: But right now, Washington isn't getting it done for Iowa. 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A leader like Josh Turek. 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That's Josh Turek.
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0: Sarah Trone Garriott worked for everything she has. Now she's raising her own kids in Iowa's public schools. Where she lives, people vote for Trump and for Sarah. Republicans and Democrats count on Sarah because she keeps her word and delivers no matter what. And she's fought to protect what our families count on. Zach Nunn's done none of that. He said he was committed to protecting Medicaid, then voted for a bill that could kick 17 million Americans off their insurance. Over 27,000 live here. He even shrugged off seniors who'd lose their care. Sarah Trone Garriott has proven she can win here. In Washington, we can count on Sarah to deliver wins for our families.
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It's KIOA. Good afternoon. Thank you so much for listening. Tomorrow morning with Luca and Jeremy. Well, Jeremy's dad joins the show. Yeah. Kill it and grill it tomorrow morning at 7:25. 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

Des Moines' greatest hits, 93.3, it's KIOA. I'm Jimmy Wright. I was just reading an article here, and I saw something that was kind of interesting. How much human hair grows in a lifetime? Now, according to this article, it says that

0: human hair that grows in a lifetime is about 590 miles. Wow, that's a lot of hair. I think my hair hit a roadblock.
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4: But right now, Washington isn't getting it done for Iowa. 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We need a leader focused on coming through when it matters most. A leader like Josh Turek. 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Then he brought that fight back home to Iowa. In the state house, he delivered for public schools and stood up to the health insurance executives, raising our costs. Iowa needs a proven champion for us in the Senate. Someone who will actually deliver. That's Josh Turek.
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4: But right now, Washington isn't getting it done for Iowa. And we're all feeling the result. 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They're in it for themselves. We need a leader focused on coming through when it matters most. A leader like Josh Turek. He was born with spina bifida, but that didn't get him down. He went on to become a gold medal Olympian. Then he brought that fight back home to Iowa. In the state house, he delivered for public schools and stood up to the health insurance executives, raising our costs. Iowa needs a proven champion for us in the Senate. Someone who will actually deliver. That's Josh Turek.
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0: Sarah Trone Garriott worked for everything she has. Now she's raising her own kids in Iowa's public schools. Where she lives, people vote for Trump and for Sarah. Republicans and Democrats count on Sarah because she keeps her word and delivers no matter what. And she's fought to protect what our families count on. Zach Nunn's done none of that. He said he was committed to protecting Medicaid, then voted for a bill that could kick 17 million Americans off their insurance. Over 27,000 live here. He even shrugged off seniors who'd lose their care. Sarah Trone Garriott has proven she can win here. In Washington, we can count on Sarah to deliver wins for our families.
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0: That's some straight-up liberal bullshit. 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
2: 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Zach Nunn's done none of that. 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Sarah Trone Garriott has proven she can win here. 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
1: But right now, Washington isn't getting it done for Iowa. 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We need a leader focused on coming through when it matters most. A leader like Josh Turek. 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He went on to become a gold medal Olympian. Then he brought that fight back home to Iowa. In the state house, he delivered for public schools and stood up to the health insurance executives, raising our costs. Iowa needs a proven champion for us in the Senate. Someone who will actually deliver. That's Josh Turek.
5: 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AB PAC is responsible for the content of this advertising.

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5: Oh, we're about that close from breaking yet another record high today. Lots of sunshine, 60 for overnight low, and tomorrow it's going to be a little bit cooler, partly cloudy with a high of 74. And then the clouds are going to stick around on Wednesday with a high of 67. Let's enjoy the sunshine. It's 88 on 93.3 KIOA.
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Des Moines' greatest hits, 93.3 KIOA. Happy birthday to Elliot Lancaster. He is way down in southern Iowa. Plano, Iowa. Yeah. Happy birthday. Enjoy your special day, Elliot. Thanks for listening. 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

Des Moines' greatest hits, 93.3 KIOA. Tonight, another chance for you to get into running to spend New Year's in Las Vegas. Yeah, at the Sphere, even. And checking out a Backstreet Boys concert. We're going to take care of the airfare, the hotel, and even throw in $500 in spending cash. It's all coming up tonight with Tony Marino and Throwback Nation. That's

0: I'm Tony Jones. Des Moines traffic control. We're already seeing some slowing north and eastbound, 8035, making that approach to Hickman. Other than that, it's a great start to this afternoon's commute. Watch out for construction crews working at 6th and Forest. Another work zone to be aware of is on Court Avenue. They're working between East 7th and 14th. That project will wind down at the end of November. And that's your smile-powered traffic from Dell to Dental of Iowa. 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

0: 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And she's fought to protect what our families count on. Zach Nunn's done none of that. 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Over 27,000 live here. He even shrugged off seniors who'd lose their care. Sarah Trone Garriott has proven she can win here. In Washington, we can count on Sarah to deliver wins for our families.
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4: But right now, Washington isn't getting it done for Iowa. 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A leader like Josh Turek. 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Then he brought that fight back home to Iowa. In the state house, he delivered for public schools and stood up to the health insurance executives raising our costs. Iowa needs a proven champion for us in the Senate, someone who will actually deliver. That's Josh Turek.
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Well, this Wednesday, not only is it hump day, but it's a wild Wednesday. 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
1: 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Traffic control, a little bit of slowing north.

0: Eastbound, 8035 as you're making your way east of Merle Hay. 235, getting crowded. This is approaching Valley West Drive, back to 8035, but out there on the west side still, north and eastbound in direction, it's going to be heavy before you get to University. South and westbound, 8035, bogs down just a bit, coming up on Douglas, making your way past Hickman. And that's your smile-powered traffic from Dell to Dental of Iowa, for your smile, for your health, for your community.
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6: Sarah Trone Garriott worked for everything she has. 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
1: 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Now we find out Turek was even caught telling illegal immigrants how to obstruct law enforcement, and called cracking down on illegal immigrants
2: fundamentally wrong and un-American.
1: That's some straight-up liberal bullshit. Liberal politician Josh Turek. He only shows up for illegals. 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
6: But right now, Washington isn't getting it done for Iowa. 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We need a leader focused on coming through when it matters most. 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In the State House, he delivered for public schools and stood up to the health insurance executives raising our costs. Iowa needs a proven champion for us in the Senate. Someone who will actually deliver. That's Josh Turek.
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1: Oh, what a gorgeous day today. Let's enjoy it because a cool down is on its way. Tonight, down to 60, and tomorrow, partly cloudy, 73. Mostly cloudy on Wednesday with a high of 66. And we may see a stray shower on Thursday afternoon with a high of 62. Sunshine, it's 89 and 93.3 KIOA.
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Des Moines' greatest hits, 93.3 KIOA. I'm Jimmy Wright. Crank it up for the drive. Huey Lewis in the news. Do you believe in love? 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

0: I'm Tony Jones, Des Moines Traffic Control. We're looking at great speeds on both 235 as well as 8035. Volume is light right now, so things are starting to wrap up pretty quickly as far as this afternoon's commute goes. Watch out for construction crews. They are working today along Ingersoll between 31st and 35th. There's a lane shift there. That ongoing project should start to wind down in early December. And that's your smile-powered traffic from Dell to Dental of Iowa. For your smile, for your health, for your community.
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2: Of the 2 Iowa Senate candidates, Ashley Hinson shows up every day to fight for Iowa. Josh Turek, he doesn't. That's why sheriffs across Iowa are endorsing Hinson. She's focused on keeping Iowa families safe by supporting rural law enforcement, deporting illegal immigrants, and stopping deadly drugs from reaching our communities. 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
3: But not Josh Turek. 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That's Josh Turek. 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Fight on Iowa is responsible for the content of this ad.

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0: Sarah Trone Garriott worked for everything she has. Now she's raising her own kids in Iowa's public schools. Where she lives, people vote for Trump and for Sarah. Republicans and Democrats count on Sarah because she keeps her word and delivers no matter what. And she's fought to protect what our families count on. Zach Nunn's done none of that. He said he was committed to protecting Medicaid, then voted for a bill that could kick 17 million Americans off their insurance. Over 27,000 live here. He even shrugged off seniors who'd lose their care. Sarah Trone Garriott has proven she can win here. In Washington, we can count on Sarah to deliver wins for our families.
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3: But right now, Washington isn't getting it done for Iowa. 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They're in it for themselves. We need a leader focused on coming through when it matters most. A leader like Josh Turek. 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He went on to become a gold medal Olympian. Then he brought that fight back home to Iowa. In the state house, he delivered for public schools and stood up to the health insurance executives, raising our costs. Iowa needs a proven champion for us in the Senate, someone who will actually deliver. That's Josh Turek.
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1: I'm Tony Jones, Des Moines Traffic Control, 235. Great shape both in and out of downtown. We're not seeing any delays. They're working on 6th at Indianola. That project's going to wrap up in mid-November. Another work zone to be aware of. They're working on Locust between 6th and 7th. Now, that ongoing project will take about 2 years, it sounds like. So for the time being, you're going to see slowdowns and hangups there. Back to the Highway Drive, south and westbound, 8035. Little bit busy making that approach to University. And that's your smile-powered traffic from Dell to Dental of Iowa. For your smile, for your health, for your community.
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8: But right now, Washington isn't getting it done for Iowa. 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

0: Sarah Trone Garriott worked for everything she has. Now she's raising her own kids in Iowa's public schools. Where she lives, people vote for Trump and for Sarah. Republicans and Democrats count on Sarah because she keeps her word and delivers no matter what. And she's fought to protect what our families count on. Zach Nunn's done none of that. He said he was committed to protecting Medicaid, then voted for a bill that could kick 17 million Americans off their insurance. Over 27,000 live here. He even shrugged off seniors who'd lose their care. Sarah Trone Garriott has proven she can win here. In Washington, we can count on Sarah to deliver wins for our families.
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0: Out here in Iowa, we're used to some bull, but liberal politician Josh Turek is really full of Turek voted to let Iowa law enforcement refuse to cooperate with ICE to remove dangerous illegal aliens from Iowa communities. He backed taxpayer-funded welfare benefits to illegal immigrants and supports amnesty, including for criminal illegals convicted of serious crimes like assault causing bodily injury, indecent exposure, and drunk driving. Now we find out Turek was even caught telling illegal immigrants how to obstruct law enforcement and called cracking down on illegal immigrants
1: fundamentally wrong and un-American.
0: That's some straight-up liberal bullshit. Liberal politician Josh Turek. He only shows up for illegals. Paid for by SLF PAC and not authorized by any candidate or candidates committee. 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SLF PAC is responsible for the content of this ad.

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Tonight, not only will you be jamming out with Throwback Nation Tony Lorino, he'll have your chance to see the Backstreet Boys live at the Sphere in Las Vegas. Yeah, Vegas and New Year's, yeah. Hotel, airfare,

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Wednesday, we'll have your chance to win a 4-pack of tickets to see the Iowa Wild on a Wild Wednesday. Yeah, just text KIOA to the number 515-244-4933.

0: 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Well, be sure to tune in and crank it up extra loud tonight starting at 7 o'clock. Tony Lorino, he'll have Throwback Nation, and he'll have your chance to see the Backstreet Boys live in Las Vegas. Yeah, you can be on your way to Sin City and ring in 2027. Yeah, we're going to take care of airfare, hotel. We're going to throw in some gambling money, too. So $500 in cash. It's all happening tonight, Tony Lorino, with Throwback Nation with 93.3 KIOA.
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5: 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Zach Nunn's done none of that. 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
1: fundamentally wrong and un-American.
0: That's some straight-up liberal bullshit. Liberal politician Josh Turek. He only shows up for illegals. 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SLF PAC is responsible for the content of this ad.

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1: Iowans come through under pressure.
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1: But right now, Washington isn't getting it done for Iowa. 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We need a leader focused on coming through when it matters most. A leader like Josh Turek. 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Then he brought that fight back home to Iowa. In the state house, he delivered for public schools and stood up to the health insurance executives raising our costs. Iowa needs a proven champion for us in the Senate. Someone who will actually deliver. That's Josh Turek.
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